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2: Hi, buddy. Got a good ring to it.
1: You just said moments ago, our radio audience just rejoined, that your moment of fulfillment that you tapped out, right? That you,
2: yeah.
1: That was mixed reviews. Why do you think that was, John?
2: Well, and again, I'm speaking from my perspective. Please. And I am aware that everything I say is going to create chatter. And that's a good thing because, you know, hopefully people were interested. But there's no right way to please everyone when you're truly closing a 23, 24-year-old journey where, you know, our fans have invited me into their living room 52 weeks a year, plus ancillary premium live events for 23, 24 years. The best you can do is do all you can. And honestly, that's where the moment of clarity and fulfillment came from, where it's like at the end of my physical journey in the WWE, after that last match, listening to the noise one final time, knowing that, man, I can't give another ounce. What a way to close that chapter. But it's a bold creative decision, just like the John Cena heel turn is a bold creative decision. You're not going to please everyone. Our fans are very vocal and very involved, which is why I'm excited about the future of what's to come, where we can try to involve them more and hopefully crowning a champion of the John Cena Classic. But it's those moments where you do take a risk. You do travel outside the predictable norm, and that incites conversation, and you got to be ready for all angles of that.
1: What can you tell everybody about any latest on the classic that you just referred to, John?
2: Man, I can tell you I'm pumped, and I can tell you this is an idea from me, and I can also tell you that this is going to get a lot of chatter too, because the audience is kind of every which way but loose on this. Mm-hmm. I got the idea from that last event, that Saturday night's main event, where Gunther and I were the close of the show. But the idea for the open of the show and the way I wanted to promote it was, instead of doing, you know, a 90-minute tribute showing highlights and interviews of folks to essentially my career, there's no pay it forward there.

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1: 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But more from the Diamond on Friday. The Tigers struggling, taking on the Orioles in Baltimore. Detroit just 4-15 in the month of May. Worst record this month in Major League Baseball. They've lost six in a row. 4-4 game in the bottom of the fourth inning on WBAL. Jackson Holliday at the plate for the O's.
2: 2-1 pitch coming. Swinging a high fly ball through the raindrops towards left field. Into the corner. Got some distance. This ball is under the foul pole. Home run! Hit the very bottom of the pole. Opposite field home run, Jackson Holliday.

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Marty and McGee on the SEC Network and on ESPN Radio, brought to you by Progressive Insurance. I am live from the Apple Motor Speedway. Marty is in Charlotte. And Marty, you know what's official when my friend the BorgWarner Trophy, the greatest trophy in sports, has been rolled in here.

0: 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It is a joy to be joined by our great friend Graham Rahal. We've been all we talked about in the break is how great the Ohio State Buckeyes are. We can get to that later, but yeah. First, brother, we've been talking all morning in tribute to our buddy Kyle Busch, who passed unexpectedly on Thursday. I don't know what your relationship, if any, was with Kyle. What was your relationship with him and your impressions of him as a fellow competitor and race car driving marvel?
1: Well, I must admit, I really didn't know Kyle other than a couple different text exchanges over the years. I never really knew him in person, but you know, honestly, I think you guys know my sort of personality type. Maybe I'm not quite as brash as Kyle was from time to time, but I always respected that. I always felt that, you know, you needed a villain in every role. You needed a guy who was true to himself, true to his team, true to his family, didn't necessarily get influenced by pressures of the crowd, pressures of other people, and ultimately was the ultimate competitor, to be honest. I think, you know, when you look at his wins on track and anything really that he drove, I would have loved to see him here. I'm not going to lie. When Kurt came here and Kyle Larson and other guys, I always felt like, man, I wish Kyle Busch would give this a shot. But, you know, I mean, it's really a shot to the heart, I think, as a young dad as well, who's not too far away from 41. I don't know. You know, when the news came out, I actually didn't really believe it. I'm sure I was like most. I thought, I just finished a media session here at the Speedway, and I was like, this can't be true. I mean, it's just not true. And then I texted Mr. Hendrick, who I'm very close with, and he confirmed, and I was like, you know what? I mean, it's just a shocking deal. I'm sure the NASCAR world feels a tremendous amount of pain, but none like the family. I'm sure for Samantha and Lennox and Brexton and all of their close family and friends, this has to be probably one of the hardest. It is the hardest time of their lives and probably will be the hardest time of their entire life. So we're all here for him, whether we knew him closely or not. It doesn't matter. This is one big community for sure.
2: It is one big community, and it's one that you've been in your whole life. I mean, literally since the day you were born. And then you married into a whole other side of the community with the Force family. How many starts now in this race?
1: 19.
2: 19. We're getting good. That's a big number.
1: Wild. It's wild for me. I don't know. You know, I'm 37, so it's not even that I'm quote-unquote old, but it's gone by so fast that it's a little bit hard to comprehend all the opportunities that I've had, the good ones, the bad ones. These years don't get easier. These races don't get easier. I can assure you of that. I feel like every year is a bit of a new challenge. Now, I will say this year, other than literally the one qualifying run, which baffles me because we had far more speed than that. I don't get that whatsoever. But other than the one qualifying run, we've had a pretty smooth month. So, fingers crossed that we've got great things ahead for Sunday.
2: Do you still... The excitement of standing out there, and you've been out there since you were a kid. What does it still feel like?
1: Yeah. Well, I can tell you this. The crowds that I have seen this month are bigger than I have ever seen before.
2: Even with the rain.
1: Yes.
2: Yesterday, a big crowd.
1: The Weenie 500, which is the best marketing thing I've ever seen in my entire life. Yeah. Pit stop competition, I was super bummed that it did rain because I can tell you, 16 cars, too, in a pit stop competition. When I first came here, there was maybe like 8, maybe. And they were having to bribe everybody to do it. The culture's changed around here. Things are in a much better place. You've got to give a lot of credit to Fox as well. But, you know, things are improving. And that gets the energy flowing even more. You know, I mean, you guys, let's go to a football game. You go to a football game. You know, let's call it Alabama, LSU, something like that, right? You get, there's a lot of energy there, you know, but if you go to Alabama versus, you know, some D2 team, it's not the same. And for us, that's the way it is here. And we see the energy out here for the autographs that are about to take place. And there's thousands and thousands of people here, a sellout for tomorrow. Let's hope Mother Nature's kind to us. But that energy keeps you coming back for more and more, for sure.
0: I'm not sure who the announcer was at the Weenie 500, but when he said, that's a dirty wiener, when they tried, one of the wieners tried to wall Block. Another wiener, and it got a little dicey. Yeah. But
2: yeah. I talked to Townsend Bell about it, and Townsend goes, "Yeah, he goes, you're never more nervous, than when you're talking about wieners on national television." Yeah.
1: They said that's wiener on wiener crime at one point. I was like,
0: "Oh man,
1: it was great." Now it's just such great marketing.
0: It's so nice to laugh today,
1: dude. The place is electric.
0: So I want to talk to you about I want to talk to you about this, Graham. I was saying earlier that KB was so brilliant at that intersection where man and machine become one. And that's what you guys do. There's this relationship between you as a human being and this piece of machinery that you are manhandling to its optimum potential. Can you try to give us some indication or description of that relationship?
2: And you got about 1 minute.
1: We'll keep it quick. But it's a great question. And some are better at it than others, right? I mean, that sensation of being in the car, understanding. I mean, we all say, you know, you feel a race car through your butt, and it's true. Every sensation that you get in a race car, it's always that intersection of your body, the way that your body's moving internally in the car, the way that your hands are moving, and relaying that to your brain, which then lets you react to what the car is doing. And trying to get the car to feel one with you at all times, particularly at a place like the Indianapolis Motor Speedway, that is the biggest challenge each and every day. Some guys are better at it than others, and some guys can tolerate different sensations than others. You know, I'm a guy that around here, I'm not going to tolerate a lot of oversteer where the rear wants to step out. A guy like Christian Rasmussen, he'll tolerate more. I mean, flat out, he will. And I think, you know, Kyle's style in particular, in any sort of NASCAR form. I mean, we don't know what it would have been like in an IndyCar, but I'll bet you it would have been damn good. I mean, just as Larson was. But his style in NASCAR fit about as perfectly as you could, right? I mean, he could always find that edge. He could always find a way to keep the tire under him. He could always find a way to find the speed, you know, when he needed it most. And that's why he's the winningest guy ever in the history of NASCAR as a whole, right, across all the series. So, it is inherently one of the biggest decisions. If I could say one thing, it's like those random days of golfing or pitching or all those things that you get where it's just happening. You don't necessarily know why.
2: There you go. Hey, it's Marty McGee tradition. He wraps it up and goes and signs autographs.
1: Let's go do it.
2: Graham Rahal, you're the man.
0: Have fun, dude.
1: Thank you.
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0: 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This is a show that brings you today's most relevant real estate insights and experiences from the industry's most dedicated professionals. 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
19: Well, thank you for having me.
0: Is this the second time you've been on the show?
19: Second time.
0: All right. So second time we've got Courtney Murphy here again with Realty One Group Platinum Elite. And today we're going to talk about solar panels as well as other upgrades that you may want to consider. We were talking a little bit before the show, Courtney. We're in a market right now where sellers need to kind of entice and attract buyers, don't they?
19: Goodness gracious.
0: Yeah. Things have changed a little bit,
19: truth.
0: Huh?
19: Yes.
0: Have. So in the last 5 years, we've really watched dramatic changes within the real estate market. Back in the 2020 through 2022, roughly during that time period, we saw a pretty crazy real estate market, very much a seller's market. Whereas today in May of 2026, it seems like things have slowed down a little bit since then, doesn't it?
19: Well, from my perspective, I feel like I have the opposite issues than I did back then. Back then it was
0: right. That's a good way to look at it.
19: Difficult to find someone a house, and now it's more difficult to sell a house.
0: So sort of more, a little bit more of a buyer's market.
19: I think technically when you look at the numbers, it's not quite considered that, but it sure feels that way.
0: Yeah, it does. So we're going to talk about some things. If you own a home right now and you're thinking about selling that home, today we're going to talk about some different upgrades that you might want to consider to try to entice or attract people to come look at your house and hopefully put an offer on that property.
20: Our yellow card warning this morning, Guild Mortgage and Realty One Group, Platinum Elite, are not affiliated entities. Listeners are not required to work with both participants in the event of real estate transaction, and Guild Mortgage is not affiliated with nor represents the Federal Housing Administration or Veterans Administration. So, Courtney, tell us a little bit about yourself today. Tell us about your real estate career, and I would love for you to talk to us a little bit about your YouTube channel as
19: well. All right, you betcha. So I am almost a Colorado native. I've been in the state since 79, so that almost qualifies me, right? Yeah. So I know
20: pretty darn close.
19: I know Colorado, and I love Colorado, and I have been doing real estate for 11 years in the Denver area now. You know, I really love what I do, and when I first started, I was trying to find a way to get the word out, and I had started doing home tours, mostly of model homes around the Denver area. It grew my YouTube channel, where I feature these tours. It grew it to the number one home tour YouTube channel in Colorado. Okay. So that's where I meet a lot. Most of my clients is through my YouTube channel. They're shopping from home, sitting at home, watching my videos, getting to tour homes, you know, without actually leaving their house.
20: Yeah.
19: So I have a lot of experience in new built home sales.
20: Okay.
19: But I also do a lot of listings as well. And where my channel benefits is I have a platform to be able to push home tours out there. So I do home tours of all my listings and put them on my channel. They get lots of views, lots of exposure, and video really helps in marketing your home. National Association of Realtors came and stated that homes with video get 4 times the inquiries than those.
20: I would believe that. That makes sense to me. Yeah. What is your YouTube channel?
19: Oh, Mile High Homes and Land.
20: Mile High Homes and Land. So check that out on YouTube. I've seen some of the videos too. They're excellent. Courtney does a great job of really kind of breaking down the home, showing you what she thinks is important for you to see in the house, and gives you a really good idea of what you might expect without having to actually get in the car and go out there and look at it, which is nice.
19: It is. Lots of fun.
20: All right. So before we dive into solar panels here, that's sort of our main topic today. I wanted to touch base. What is your thoughts on where we're at right now in the real estate market? Again, it's May 2026. What's your overall feel for the real estate market?
19: Well, I don't know if our listeners have heard, but there was an article that came out a few weeks ago from Realtor.com stating that Denver was the weakest real estate market in the nation.
20: I heard something along those lines. I question
19: that. I heard that the data they were getting was from late 2025. But in general, I read the latest real estate market report, and really, it's just been very flat for the last 3 years.
20: Yeah.
19: If you compare the last 3 years of April numbers, the average home prices have pretty much just remained flat for 3 years.
20: Mm-hmm.
19: So we haven't seen a lot of up and down. Now, if you take inflation into it, then you could say, okay, you know, we're not keeping up with inflation. So that's a loss. But really, the prices have just been very flat.
20: So I think one of the statistics that I had seen, or something that I had read along the way, was more that not so much. It's just more that values aren't increasing at the same rate that they were for a while there, 10, 12 years. That
19: for
20: maybe
19: sure.
20: I don't know if values are going down. I don't know if you've seen that as a statistic, if they're actually like, they're just not going up as much as they were.
19: Yeah.
20: Is that a good way to put it?
19: I would say that, and I would also say that it's very neighborhood dependent. I've had certain neighborhoods where I can see a 5% drop since 2022 across the board.
20: Yeah.
19: I just was at a listing appointment this week where the home that was not the case. The values had gone up quite a bit. So,
20: We have had several clients that have actually lost out on multiple offer situations in the last few months as well. which is something we hadn't really seen too much mm-hmm. of. I'm not saying we see a lot of it right now, but I think you make a good point. The right neighborhoods or the right homes, and it goes back to location, location, location, right? Mm-hmm. The right home and the right location, and that looks nice and shows well, mm-hmm. they are still selling, and they're selling pretty quickly.
19: Yeah, you present your home right, and you price it right.
20: Gotta price it right, don't you?
19: Yes, you do. That's the real big factor.
20: That is a hot topic on the show. I think I talk about it every week, or with, at least with every guest that I have on, uh-huh. is pricing your home right in this market. And the feedback that I've received seems to be that, you know, let's just use 5 years as an example. You could almost just kind of pick a price and list it. But you can't do that right now, right? I mean, would you agree with that?
19: Absolutely, yes. You can, you know, really bite yourself in the butt by pricing too high coming out of the gate.
20: So, yeah.
19: Yeah.
20: Yeah. You want people to come look at the house. You mm-hmm. want to give them a reason. If you cut them out right from the get-go by overpricing the home, they're never going to come look at the house, right?
19: Yeah. And those first 30 days are so crucial.
20: Critical. Yeah. Mm-hmm. Critical. Absolutely. All right, well, let's dive in here, Courtney. Let's talk a little bit about solar panels. This is a certainly, I would say, over the last maybe 10 years or so, we have seen more and more transactions that have solar involved with them. Mm-hmm. Certainly not half or anything to that number, but definitely more. I mean, I remember, you know, roughly 10 years ago, it was like pretty rare that we saw anything with solar. And today, it comes up fairly often. Are you seeing that as well with your buyers and sellers?
19: Oh, absolutely. And I have to start out by saying that I love solar panels. With some caveats, there are some, it's not right for everybody at any given time, and kind of want to hit on definitely some of those as we go through our conversation.
20: Well, and we talked about this a little bit before. Solar panels are, you know, they can be great. They can create some challenges mm-hmm. in the contracts. And I think both real estate agents and lenders have come a long way over the last probably 15 years or so when it comes to solar panels. Mm-hmm. I think initially they were relatively new. People didn't really know how to handle them. What do you do with the lease exchanges? Are they paid off? Are they not paid off? How do you transfer the title? Those kinds of things. And I think even with title companies as well, I think those things are starting to come together much better, and those transactions seem to be going smoother. Would you agree?
19: Absolutely. Yeah. With the more familiarity, people learn how to deal with them. Yes.
20: So generally speaking, do you want to kind of speak to solar panels themselves and kind of what the benefits may be?
19: Sure. Okay. Sure.
20: Let's hear it.
19: Obvious benefit is saving on electric. Yes. And Coloradans are complaining about our rising electricity costs. And really, I don't see that trend changing. In fact, I think it'll probably get worse. Colorado is closing all coal power plants by 2031. It's a big source of power. Mm-hmm. And at the same time, we've also made some changes in like requirements for car dealerships to carry a higher fleet of EV and hybrid vehicles. Mm-hmm. And I just see that we're going to have more demand for electricity and may find some challenges with the supplies. So yeah. I feel like solar panels give people a little bit of freedom from what the electric company is telling you have to pay.
20: Yeah, just I like that.
19: Relief, right?
20: I like that. I like the way you explain that. Gives people freedom from the electricity department, right?
19: Yeah.
20: No, I think you make a great point there. And so what is a solar transaction typically look like? Obviously, you're going to purchase the solar panels. I'm guessing there's several different companies that are out there that provide those solar panels. There's going to be installation, those kinds of things. So just walk us through a little bit of how that works.
19: So golly, there are so many solar companies and different options. And the biggest two different options are you purchasing them or are you leasing them? And it is so important to consider both things. Leases can be great. I just encourage people to fully know exactly what that looks like. If you sell your home and you're in the middle of a lease, what happens? And a lot of times you are in that lease, whether you're moving or whether you are not. So what you're going to have to market the house in a way that encourages people to take over that lease.
20: Yeah.
19: So, and you know, I've had instances more often than not, where people are willing, a buyer is willing to take over a solar lease.
2: Yeah.
19: I have come across instances, though, where buyers had zero interest in doing that. And in the one case that I'm thinking of where they just weren't going to take it, the sellers did end up buying out the lease. So that's not something that they were overly excited about, but it is what it is.
2: Yep.
19: Now, of course, then there's buying them. And, you know, the one thing that sellers need to keep in mind is if you purchase solar panels with a loan, if you are selling that house, someone has to pay off that loan. And in the current market that we are in, buyers, you're trying to entice buyers at this point. And if you say yes, buy my house, and also I want you to pay off these solar panels, it's not a great marketing strategy and not always going to work.
2: Right.
19: So I would just say, if you're going to finance solar panels, at least be aware that if you are going to sell your house, that you have the mindset that you are willing to pay off those solar panels with the proceeds of your sale.
2: Yeah. Mm-hmm. So if you've got solar panels on the house, that's going to be an item that you're going to need to address when you sell that property. Mm-hmm. And sometimes the buyers might be excited about those solar panels. Sometimes they may not be excited about those solar panels. But nevertheless, it's going to be a topic of conversation.
19: Absolutely.
2: So around the lines of solar panels, I don't know if I want to say this is a downside or not, but what happens in the event of like a hailstorm or damage to the solar panels? I just don't know enough about them to know what does that look like? And are they easy to get fixed? Are they easy to replace? How does that work?
19: So if you have a lease on solar panels, the company who owns them maintains them.
2: Okay.
19: So that is one great thing about a
2: lease.
19: That's
2: nice.
19: Yeah. Now, if you own the solar panels, you know, those are yours. but what I encourage people to do is, if you get solar panels, definitely contact your insurance company, because solar panels will be covered under your homeowner's insurance. You want to make sure, though, so contact your agent. If it's a rider situation, you know, you can get the rider to cover your solar panels, but some insurance companies, it's not even a rider, they're just covered. So,
2: okay,
19: you know, most of us in Colorado have replaced many roofs throughout our lifetime.
2: I know, right?
19: And I know myself, I've only replaced a roof if it's been covered by insurance because of the hail damage. Yep. And so it's the same thing. As long as your solar panels are covered by your insurance, if they are damaged by hail damage or something like that, they are covered through insurance as
2: well. Mm-hmm. Good to know. And so within the transaction itself, the selling of a house to somebody new, it seems to me that it's become relatively easy to transfer title of the solar panels from one person to another. Mm-hmm. We had one recently. The solar panel company was very responsive, actually. I was a little bit surprised how good they were. Clearly, this was not their first rodeo. but they were really good about providing the right documentation. Here's what the process looks like. We need to do this, that, and the other thing so that we can transfer at closing from the seller of the home to the buyer of the home. Are you finding that process is relatively easy these days?
19: Yes, I have found it very easy. The biggest challenge is working out an agreement between the buyer and the seller. But once you have that agreement, like, yes, I'll take over the lease, or yes, I'm paying off the solar panels, whatever that may be, the solar companies, I have never not had one issue in working with them.
2: Awesome.
19: They're used to it.
2: That's good to hear.
19: Yeah.
2: That's good to hear. You are listening to the MVP Real Estate and Mortgage Report on ESPN Denver, 1600 AM. If you would like to get in touch with Courtney Murphy to discuss buying or selling your next home, Courtney can be reached at 720-476-0370. And Courtney, you actually have a great listing today. Does this one have solar?
19: Yes, it does.
2: How convenient. How convenient. Tell us about that listing you've got.
19: Yes. So I have a listing located in the Adonia neighborhood in Aurora, Colorado. If you don't know where that is, it's kind of like 470 and 6th Avenue type area. Mm-hmm. And it's a really great investment. One of the reasons I want to talk about it today is not only do home buyers want to find a great home, but they want to know that they're making a good investment. And I'm telling you, this house is a great investment. And so let me tell you why. First of all, it's a 3-bedroom, 2.5 bathrooms, 2,181 square feet. It's a 3-story home, low maintenance, and it sits right next to a park.
2: Nice.
19: Now, let me tell you, It's priced right under $500,000. And the last home of its size in the neighborhood that sold was for $525,000. That was last summer. So we're sitting below what the last one sold for.
2: Okay.
19: Right? Okay. There's five other homes for sale in this section of the community, and the average price per square foot is sitting at $292 per square foot. We're at $229 a square foot.
2: Wow.
19: So $63 less
2: That's
19: per square
2: nice
19: foot.
2: That's a nice discount
19: okay,
2: right there.
19: I know. But that would be like a great discount if this house was like every other house, but it's so much more.
2: It's better than the other
19: it's
2: houses.
19: It's better than the other
2: all
19: houses.
2: All right, all
19: okay,
2: right.
19: Okay, so let me tell you why. Okay, fully paid off solar panels. So that's going to save you every single month. Those are just going to
2: transfer. Oh, so now we're just dealing with transfer. We don't even have to take over the lease or anything.
19: Nothing there
2: paid
19: off.
2: Wow, nice.
19: Okay, other extras that you are not going to find in the houses around you, some luxury type items. Whole home humidifier.
2: Nice.
19: Water softener. They put artificial turf in the backyard so you get green all year long. Plus,
2: very nice.
19: You know, no maintenance there. They put in an extended patio and it has a hot tub, great lighting back there. They put in stairs from the deck down to the backyard, and the houses in that neighborhood don't have that. You know, you walk
2: That's
19: out
2: cool.
19: on your deck and you're just stuck up there.
2: Yeah.
19: No, they put in those. They just put in a new roof last year.
2: Wow, that's going to be nice. That'll be helpful when you get the insurance on that,
19: and it has the high-impact shingles, so you save on your insurance there.
2: Awesome.
19: Brand-new carpet. It has hardwood floors, and it has nice little touches, too. Like the bathrooms, granite countertops with undermount sinks, an extended tile to the ceiling, you know, just the little things that make it a little bit nicer instead of like kind of those base builder things. So newer home,

0: I think, and I have heard agents tell me that when people show up at a house for a showing, that the first impressions they have of that property really plays on their mindset on how much they're going to like the house when they enter it, and sort of their mood almost when they enter the house.
1: It does. You want to create that good impression right out of the gate. And it's a lot of those things are things you can do yourself. So you can do it at a relatively low cost, mm-hmm. you know.
0: Yep.
1: This time of year, go hit it up and buy tons of flowers and make it beautiful. My goodness, touch that front door.
0: Yeah.
1: You know, a lot of times we're in and out of our house and we don't even notice our front door mm-hmm. that all of a sudden is dirty or has scratches.
0: You got me thinking about my front door right now. I'm like, it could probably use some flowers right, or something. It is a little bit of that. Worn down. That's funny.
1: But like, paint your front door. Make it look fresh. Right? Yeah. You got to try and make your house look as fresh as possible.
0: Yeah.
1: But start right from the time people are standing there. They're standing there while a realtor's trying to open the lockbox. I mean, give them something that is going to just give a really good, clean impression of your home. And it does make a
0: difference. I think that's great advice. Yeah. I mean, I think most people look out into the yard and they don't want to start thinking about projects they're going to have to do.
1: Absolutely.
0: They want to be like, wow, that looks great. I probably don't have to do anything with this yard or very little.
1: Yes.
0: Some people like the idea of doing yard work, and I get that. But I think for the most part, most people will be like, that looks great. I'm not going to have to worry about that for a while.
1: Yes. And the weirdest thing is I read that one of the upgrades that you can do with the best ROI is a new garage door. I think that is so odd to me.
0: It is odd, but I've thought about this recently, actually, because for some reason in my neighborhood, I feel like several of the houses in my neighborhood, they have changed the garage doors, and I have noticed that.
1: Like,
0: so
1: it looks nice.
0: It does look nice. I'm like, oh, that looks like wood. I don't know if it's wood or not, but it looks like wood from a distance, and I'm like, that looks kind of nice.
1: Yeah.
0: So that is interesting that you say that, because I have noticed that lately, but I hadn't really put two and two together.
1: I would never guess. Like,
0: front doors, garage doors, the doors that you can mm-hmm. see from the front can maybe go a long way
1: in
0: that.
1: Absolutely.
0: I like that. Good info. Next one I've got on our list here is, what about indoor and outdoor lighting? So I recently had heard, and I can't remember, I think I read it online or something, but like, a great way to make the outside of your house and as well as the inside is the right lighting and updating the lighting. You don't really think about, but if you've got a 30, 40, 50 year old home and it's got the same kind of lighting that it had when it was first built, it got me thinking about my house. I'm like, yeah, you know, now that I think about it, like, I could probably change some of the lighting in the house. Any thoughts on lighting?
1: Absolutely. So, I mean, most people won't be looking at your house after dark. So, you know, but if they do, especially more as we get to shorter days, the lighting in a yard really highlights landscaping and makes it look extra special. Now, inside of the house, you are absolutely right. Updating light fixtures is one of those things that is fairly inexpensive and can really make a bang in your house.
0: Yep.
1: But before even thinking about that, a different type of light, whether it's warm or a really white light, can make a big difference in the feel of your home.
0: Mm-hmm.
1: Some people will prefer different things, but I would definitely pay attention to that. And also, when I sold my home last year, I didn't realize that I had a bunch of can lights that were of different hues.
0: That's funny. We do too. And I didn't think about it either. And we had some painting done, that we had the ceiling painted recently. The guy was like, you have different colored lights in your cans. And I'm like, oh, I'll get that switch. And I looked at it and I'm like, yeah, we definitely do. So interesting.
1: I'm not always the most detailed person, so I don't always notice those things. But pay attention, because it does make a difference if there's yellow, white, yellow, you know?
0: Yeah. Yeah.
1: Yeah, make it uniform.
0: What about, I know for selling a home, are there certain items that you typically recommend that people do? And I guess where I'm going with this is cosmetic stuff, mm-hmm. like paint and carpet, flooring, mm-hmm. those kinds of things. Are those conversations that you're having with your sellers in terms of, you know, I think that we might have a better chance, or it might look a little bit more attractive if we did this, that, or the other thing?
1: In my opinion, paint and carpet are not negotiable
0: right now. You gotta do it if you're gonna sell a home.
1: Okay. Yes. Yeah, so absolutely paint. It just gives such a clean feel to have a fresh coat of

0: paint. I mean, it doesn't take long in your home to start having nicks and scratches and all that stuff in your paint. So paint it. It just looks fresh. The newer your home looks, the more attractive it's going to be. Yep. And carpet, I know a lot of people say, well, I'd rather just give a credit and then the buyer can pick whatever they want. Well, the problem is that people have a hard time visualizing. Mm-hmm. And they also, it's the impression that you're getting when you're in your home. People want to, it's a feeling. I have noticed that buyers buy homes based on a feeling more than anything else. And if they are feeling really great in your home,
1: yeah.
0: then all of a sudden they want it. But
1: a better chance that they're going
0: absolutely.
1: To want to purchase that
0: So
1: home.
0: Yes, I have recently had several questions from several different sellers who say, well, should we just offer a credit or do you think the carpet needs to be changed? And if it's at all worn, my answer is change the carpet.
1: Yeah.
0: Mm-hmm.
1: Yep. I like that. I think we got time for one more here.
0: Okay.
1: Smart upgrades. Mm-hmm. So this has certainly been a topic of conversation lately. You can do the thermostat. You can do appliances now. There's probably other stuff I don't even know about. But what are your thoughts on smart upgrades?
0: It would be one of my latter considerations, to be honest with you. It's not the... Those are the types of things that are nice.
1: Mm-hmm.
0: Nice to have the smart thermostat or the updated this or that. They're not the type of thing that people are going to get that feeling that I'm talking about. Mm-hmm. The smart thermostat isn't, they're not going to walk in and say, wow, I feel that. And it makes the difference in the home. And they're also things that people can, that they know they can come along and do fairly easily themselves later on.
1: Yeah.
0: So, and of course it also matters. Like if you're in a higher end home, you may have wanted to already do those things or have those things done, but in the average home, nice things to do, not first priority to get your house sold.
1: Awesome. Good advice. Great stuff today, Courtney. Thank you.
0: Yeah.
1: Thank you for joining me. Any last minute thoughts?
0: Oh, gosh. Yeah. Just like I said, prepare your home. Don't just stick it on the market. You know, consider all things. That's one of the things that I'm always willing to do, whether you use me as your realtor or not, or you're thinking about selling, or you want to do upgrades and thinking about selling a few years ago and want to know if they're the right things to do. I'll go to someone's house and go over what they're thinking and let them know what my thoughts are. So,
1: I love that. Yeah, that's great. Yeah. Well, thank you again, Courtney. And if you'd like to get in touch with Courtney Murphy to talk about buying or selling your next home, give her a call at 720-476-0370. And thank you for tuning in to the MVP Real Estate and Mortgage Report on ESPN Denver, 1600 AM. 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
3: They're falling behind 15-0 early in the first. OKC outscored San Antonio by 30 the rest of the way in their 123-108 victory to take a 2-1 series lead. SGA had 26 points and 12 dimes, but gave credit to the OKC bench, who scored a franchise playoff record 76 points.
4: We have a really good basketball team. Like, 1 through 15 can really play at the highest level. We've been saying it all year, and it's coming to fruition on the highest stage, highest level of basketball. But, yeah, no surprise for us. We know what we're capable of. We know what the players in our locker room are capable of.
3: SGA with our George Giordano after the game. It was the Thunder's third straight game with 50 points off the bench, tied for the second longest streak by any team within the postseason. And their 183 bench points are the fourth most by any team through the first three games of a series over that same span. Game 4 set for Sunday on ESPN Radio. On the ice, the Golden Knights lit the lamp three times in the third period to stun the Avalanche 3-1 and take a 2-0 lead in the Western Conference Final. Game 3, Sunday night in Vegas at 8 p.m. Eastern on ESPN. Meanwhile, Richard Childress Racing is retiring Kyle Busch's number 8 Cup Series car, at least until the late driver's 11-year-old son, Brexton, is ready to take over behind the wheel. RCR will run the number 33 card on the Cup Series circuit, beginning on a Sunday night at the Coca-Cola 600 and for the foreseeable future after the 41-year-old Busch died unexpectedly on Thursday. Two-time Cup Series champion Austin Hill is scheduled to replace Busch at Charlotte Motor Speedway for NASCAR's longest race of the season.
5: Hey, it's your resident Super Bowl champ Chris Kennedy coming up Monday. 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

0: Like, we're the champions.
1: You're one of the greatest teams. Yeah.
0: Yeah,
1: you're one of the greatest players that ever lived. No, people find it disrespectful. It's like saying Robin, right? Like, Batman, you get respect. If you Robin, you get disrespected. Robin was cold-blooded. He went on to lead his own team.
0: Also, do you think Batman would have been Batman without Robin? Hell no.
1: No, he needed Robin.
0: Batman needed Robin, and Robin needed Batman. They're all part of the team. His name not lead the marquee, but I'm as interested in Robin's story as I am in Batman's story.
1: Me too.
0: I want to put this. All right.
1: Yeah, I'm with you.
0: 888-SAY-ESPN if you want to jump in with us. I promise we will get to, even though we did not in this segment, because we were getting to your reaction. We'll get into what's going on in the Cavs in the Knicks series coming up and your calls. But up next, we've also got to go around the world of Major League Baseball, and we'll do so with Buster Olney. He's the best, and he's next on Hammer and Emmett.
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17: This is SportsCenter. New York is 2 wins away from the NBA Finals. I'm Chris Smith. The Knicks hope to take a commanding 3-0 series lead in the East Finals over the Cavaliers. And ESPN's Brian Windhorst says it's because they can beat you in so many ways.
18: They're 10-2 in the playoffs. Both losses are by a point. It came down to the final possession. They have routinely beat teams, as you can see by the 212 number, by double digits. In the last series, Karl Towns was their offensive hub. This series, the matchup's called different. They just shift to Brunson, and he's powering them through. Last night, 14 assists. The Cavs threw a certain defense at them in game one. Okay, Josh Hart's not hitting shots. Plug it in. Go to the small lineup. Bam. Last night, Josh Hart's making shots. Wham. This is what championship-level teams do. They hit you with different things. They handle different teams. They beat the snot out of the opposition. That's what the Knicks are doing.
17: Game three of the East Finals is exactly 1 month since New York lost the game as they look for that trend to continue in Cleveland. Coverage begins 7:30 p.m. Eastern with tip-off at 8 East on ESPN Radio, ABC, and the ESPN app. And with San Antonio trailing 2-1 to OKC in the West Finals, the Spurs get some good news as Victor Wembanyama, this season's unanimous Defensive Player of the Year, led the way as the only unanimous selection for the NBA's all-defensive first team after leading the lead in blocks for the third straight season with 3.1 per game. On the baseball, where the Cubs host the Astros in an interleague showdown, coverage begins 1:30 p.m. Eastern on ESPN Radio. Meanwhile, the Yankees postponed Saturday's game against Tampa Bay because of a forecast of sustained rain and will make it up as part of a day-night doubleheader on September 22nd. Tampa Bay leads New York by 5.5 games in the AL East with the best record in the big leagues at 34-15.
19: Hey, Rich Eisen here. I'll be out of the chair this week, but you're in good hands on The Rich Eisen Show with Susie Schuster and O'Shea Jackson Jr. guest hosting in my place. 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

0: a team lurking that says we're not even going to call the Rams until the last day of May.
1: Now, I will tell you.
0: Sorry, the Eagles.
1: Now, I will tell you this. If the Rams go out there and they say, we'll see your 2028 first round pick with the 2027 first round pick
0: that everybody
1: for
0: wants.
1: AJ Brown, then guess what? I'm going to have a nice cup or shut the hell up.
0: Because then it's bleeped them picks.
1: Because then it's bleeped them picks, and then it's like, okay, that makes sense.
2: We're going for it.
1: We're going for it right now. Forget about the future. The future is now. We're trying to win with Matt Stafford. Yeah, we took Ty Simpson 13th overall with a luxury pick, but we always knew that we were going to go after AJ Brown and use a future draft pick and mortgage that future for the now. If they do that, guess what? I'm going to shut the hell up, and I'm going to praise what the Rams did this offseason. If they don't do that and they don't win a chip, then, yeah, you're going to hear me continue to criticize Les Snead for making that decision in late April.
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2: Hi, buddy. Got a good ring to it.
1: You just said moments ago, our radio audience just rejoined, that your moment of fulfillment that you tapped out, right? That you,
2: yeah.
1: That was mixed reviews. Why do you think that was, John?
2: Well, and again, I'm speaking from my perspective.
1: Please.
2: And I am aware that everything I say is going to create chatter. And that's a good thing because, you know, hopefully people were interested. But there's no right way to please everyone when you're truly closing a 23, 24-year-old journey where, you know, our fans have invited me into their living room 52 weeks a year, plus ancillary premium live events for 23, 24 years. The best you can do is do all you can. And honestly, that's where the moment of clarity and fulfillment came from, where it's like at the end of my physical journey in the WWE, after that last match, listening to the noise one final time, knowing that, man, I can't give another ounce. What a way to close that chapter. But it's a bold creative decision, just like the John Cena heel turn is a bold creative decision. You're not going to please everyone.

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0: to the Cleveland Cavaliers. I'm not saying it's going to be a cakewalk from there, but it's humanly impossible, and I don't mind saying this, for the Cavs to beat you four games in a row. I don't think they're capable of doing it. So you go up 3-0, and you steal this game three, you put the dagger in them, in my opinion. And the reason why it's also important, you look at the Western Conference and some of the things that are going on over there, they're going to beat one another up. The faster that you can beat the Cleveland Cavaliers, if you're the New York Knicks, it's going to benefit you on the back end because you're going to be well-rested.
1: That's the most important thing. That, Dre, what Harry said, Dave Pasch said the exact same thing earlier. I've heard other people say it. All of you out there who have said this, you are correct. The faster, whether it's two more games, three more games, the faster the Knicks can close out the Cavs, as we all believe is going to happen, you got a war going on the other side. That series is going six, maybe seven, hopefully seven. Clearly, we're seeing the physical effect already. Guys getting ruled out, missing games, missing time within games. The Knicks have the opportunity to be rested, to be healthy, to be waiting for whichever team survives in the West. If you have a chance to beat a better team who you will be a heavy underdog against in the NBA Finals, that's how. Get this thing over as quickly as humanly possible.
2: Yeah, no, I agree with that. My man HD, he knows what he's talking about there. You know, he's on Freddie and Harry on a show with a bunch of Knicks fans as his co-host and in the production booth. But he knew what he was talking about there. I will say that I feel like the Knicks also need to win this game for aura reasons. My youngest daughter told me I don't have any aura anymore. That maybe I did one day, but I don't have it anymore. But the Knicks have won 9 games in a row by more than 200 points. Like, even coming out of the East, there's starting to be a sense that this team could be, you know, a legit championship contender against anybody. I think they want to hold on to that. So, you know, the more they can hold the Cavs down, if they can sweep them, I think that helps them mentally as well as the physical rest they would get.
1: We both believe Donovan Mitchell's going to have a game, not necessarily because he's just due or something, but because he has to. Who ultimately wins it, though? Will it be enough?
2: I think tonight the Cavs take it. I think, I think we get a good game from Mitchell. I think we get a good enough game from the Cavs role players, the 3-point shooters they're playing at home. I think they get the win. It's 2-1 going into game four. And I think that's going to be the one that determines how the rest of the series goes.
1: NBA playoffs on ESPN Radio. Catch postseason action tonight as the Cavaliers host the Knicks. 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I think the Knicks are going to take this thing. I do. On behalf of Josiah and Javon and, of course, Andre, I'm Adam. Coverage of Knicks-Cavs Game 3. It's next. 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